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1: It's Stacy and Evanescence's new album, June 5th. We get that one. 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

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Minecraft movie on there, Sonic the Hedgehog, a bunch of older ones, but your kids may or may not sit through it and you can hang out in the AC.

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It's C101. It's Stacy and Stewie. That's going to be the Family Guy spinoff. A 2-season order is all set with Fox. So happening 2027, 2028.

Your home for Rex in the Morning, C101 Rocks. It's Stacey and the rise of the Red Hot Chili Peppers, our brother Hillel. It's a pretty good documentary, taking you all through the 80s and the 70s even. The formation of the Red Hot Chili Peppers, the friendship between Anthony Kiedis Flea and Hillel Slovak. It's good.

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Your home for Rex in the mornings, C101 Rocks. It's Stacey, and we got a bunch of singles already, but new album from Sublime, with Jacob Noel, of course, fronting the band. Sounds like his dad, yet it's a fresh sound. Until the Sun Explodes, new album, duet.

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C101 rocks. It's Stacey. Thanks for hanging out. Cartman and Kyle and Stan and company. They're all going to be back. New episodes of South Park. And we need it starting September 16th. Those will be on Paramount+. Oh, fuck!

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It's Stacey, and you know, listening shouldn't be complicated, like Sudoku, or deciphering what your car mechanic is saying, or the series of Lost. We keep it simple. It's just good tunes. God.

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1: It's Stacy, and gas prices up. They went up right ahead of Memorial Day weekend. Feels like bullying, doesn't it? Hopefully you weren't having to go anywhere too important. And if it was leisurely, well, yeah, man, do the math. 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
1: It's Stacey. And when is the kickoff to summer in most Americans' minds? A poll of 5,000 adults said the real start of the season in their mind is May 21st. You realize it's a month ahead. The technical start is June 20th, 21st. In my mind, it's when it gets hot. It's when I have to turn the air conditioner on. And guess what? I did that a couple times in April.
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C101 Rocks. It's Stacey and Amy Lee and the boys and girls of Evanescence. I actually don't remember who's in her band right now, but they have the big tour happening. June running through the end of October. Huge tour for Evanescence. Taking along with them Spirit Box on a lot of dates.

C101 rocks. It's Stacy and Twisted Sister. They do have their 50th anniversary reunion shows slated for the fall, which Dee Snider is out. He's not able to do it. So Sebastian Bach is indeed replacing Dee Snider. And Dee Snider's blessed it. I'm not-

Corpus Christi's rock station, C101. It's Stacy, and thanks for hanging out from the Mexican sisters, Daniela, Paulina, Alejandra. It's The Warning, their tune, Kerosene, dig it.

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101 Rocks off the Subliminal Verses, some Slipknot. You're welcome. It's Stacey and the studio album, new one from Sublime, due out in June, called Until the Sun Explodes, of course, with Jacob Knoll fronting the band.

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It's Stacy, and welcoming to the Hilliard Center, December 17th, Blue October. It's actually the 20th anniversary of Foiled Tour. 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
1: It's Stacey and the NHL playoffs. Lord Stanley. It's between the Avalanche and the Golden Knights and the Hurricanes and the Canadiens. It's round three and the final going to be happening early June. It's just such a late time for hockey. Always seems so juxtaposed. Late spring with ice hockey, but it continues. And my beloved Pittsburgh Penguins, Sidney Crosby and company, they were out in round one. Womp womp.
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C101 Rocks. It's Stacy. Thanks for hanging out. And biopic. Nuance. As Christopher Walken once said, potato, potato. Michael, the Michael Jackson biopic, doing all right in theaters still. That's the king of pop, but a lot of people criticizing the timeline of it all. That's some of the major criticisms. Otherwise, really good feedback on it. And the worst product too, still doing really well in theaters, but new in theaters is The Mandalorian and Grogu.

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1: It's Stacy, and let people come to you for Memorial Day weekend. Man, oh man, gas prices up even more. So I hope you're not traveling too much this weekend. What a-

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0: All right, I always say it. It's Rozak, and this is the time of the night where you got a decision to make. 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

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Hey, wake up with Rex tomorrow morning and listen for the song swap right here at C101. Corpus Christi's rock station, C101. All right, Sublime dropping a new album on us next month, and this was the teaser song they gave us. First fully original Sublime song in nearly 30 years with Jacob Knoll, son of

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Corpus Christi's rock station, C101. So Sleep Theory has this song, Words Are Worthless. Yeah, if you put them together in like jumbled some kind of weird way, but if you make sense of them, they're not worthless at all.

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All right, it's Rozak. This weekend, I am playing the good guy, not like falling in reverse says and being the bad guy.

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1: All right, decisions to make on Monday, or maybe tomorrow if you're doing it. Charcoal or propane? Fire up that grill, right? It's Memorial Day weekend.

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0: Let's get back to the Rock. 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

Corpus Christi's Rock Station, C101. If you are still up, all right. Thanks for hanging out. It's Rozak. Hope that caffeine's kicking in. Metallica will help.

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It's Rozak, and maybe you're up early right now sitting beside the smoker, keeping an eye on that meat for the holiday weekend. Good for you. 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

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Hey, wake up with Rex in the morning, tomorrow morning. 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Corpus Christi's Rock Station, C101. And it's Rozak waking up, getting going for your Sunday. It's a double racing kind of day. Indianapolis 500, followed by the Coca-Cola 600 on the NASCAR side later on tonight.

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Corpus Christi's Rock Station, C101. My friends, it's Rozak wrapping things up for me. Going to catch a little nap and then do some hanging out this weekend for your Memorial Day holiday. Remember what it is all about. 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

0: 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It's Stacy, and you know, all the great festivals all happen in September, like Louder Than Life. It's an annual thing. 2026, their lineup: Pantera, Iron Maiden, Tool, Limp Bizkit, My Chemical Romance, Pierce the Veil, A Day to Remember, Papa Roach. It's stacked, like 200 bands. Louisville, Kentucky, mid-September.
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20: 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Here's Manny Munoz.
21: I am Manny Munoz. Thank you for tuning in to iHeartRadio's Communities. It is our weekly public affairs show where we try to bring you conversations that'll help you better understand important issues or maybe just some interesting topics. Either way, I do hope you'll stick around for the next half hour. And if you have any comments, questions, or suggestions, please feel free to reach out on Instagram. My handle is at IOD Manny. That's at IOD MANNY. Now, let's get on with the show. Memorial Day is one of the most recognized holidays in our country, but many people don't really understand the history behind it or even what this day is truly meant to honor. So I thought we'd get enlightened by our friend, historian Ken Davis. He is the author of the Don't Know Much series of books. His most recent is titled The World in Books, 52 Works of Great Short Nonfiction, and his website is don'tknowmuch.com. Ken, always great to talk to you. Thanks for the time.
22: Thank you, Manny. It's always a pleasure to talk to you, and it's always a pleasure to talk about history.
21: A lot of Americans see Memorial Day as the unofficial start of summer, and nothing more. What was the holiday originally meant to represent?
22: And Manny, you know, when I see the swimsuit sales and the picnic recipes, I know Memorial Day has arrived. But it is, obviously, we're all getting ready for a nice big weekend and going to the beach maybe for the first time and a family gathering. But it is the most solemn day on the American calendar. You know, the 4th of July is a celebration. Washington's birthday and other holidays are really celebratory. But this is a day that we mark those who gave their lives in service to the country, what Abraham Lincoln called the last full measure of devotion in the Gettysburg Address. And it's important to remember that as we do rightfully enjoy the freedom that we have on Memorial Day, it came at great cost. And that's what we're thinking about on Memorial Day, which was born as Decoration Day, and there's a story there.
21: Well, I want to ask you about Decoration Day in a moment, but that, I think, is why a lot of people confuse Memorial Day and Veterans Day, and that's the important difference between the two, isn't it?
22: That's correct. Veterans Day, November 11th, is a day that we honor all veterans, living and dead, of all of America's, through all of America's history. Memorial Day is specifically to those who died in service to the war. Now, of course, it's good to also remember veterans on Memorial Day, but this is very, very specific, a day to honor sacrifice and loss specifically. And that's where it began, as a day to mark those who gave their lives to the country.
21: You mentioned Decoration Day, but Memorial Day actually began as that. What was Decoration Day? Where did that tradition come from?
22: The tradition really grows out of the late years of the American Civil War. People around the country, in various parts of the country, followed the tradition of placing flowers on the graves of fallen soldiers. It was very typical. But on May 30th, 1868, this became a formally pronounced day to do this, to go out and decorate the graves of the fallen soldiers. And I have to say, right here, was talking about soldiers from the Union, not all the soldiers who gave their lives in the Civil War, but those who died for the Union cause. And this was a day that was not a national holiday. It was announced by a man named General John Logan, who had been a member of the staff in the Civil War, the Union staff, and was a member of the House of Representatives, a very significant Republican leader at the time. And he was head of a group called the Grand Army of the Republic, which was essentially a fraternal organization of veterans of the Union armies, kind of like the equivalent of the American Legion or the Veterans of Foreign Wars of its day. It was a very powerful political organization. So he called for this day to be marked on May 30th, 1868, and should be done every year, to go out and mark the graves of the fallen with fresh flowers. And that's where the tradition began. Of course, in the southern states that were formerly part of the Confederacy, they did not want to honor this, what they called Northern holiday. And so they began to celebrate the same idea by having their own Confederate Memorial Days. And quite a few of the former Confederate states still have a Confederate Memorial Day.
21: There's also an important part of the story of Memorial Day, or Decoration Day, I guess, at the time, that dealt with formerly enslaved black Americans in the South. Is there not?
22: That's correct. Most famously, in a place in Charleston, South Carolina, formerly enslaved after the war was over, and they had been liberated, formerly enslaved children were taken out to a racetrack, which had been the burial ground of Union soldiers, and they put flowers on. And some historians mark that as the true first Memorial Day of sorts. But this was, again, something that was commonly done in different places around the country. Petersburg, Virginia had a tradition of this, which is where General Logan actually got the idea. His wife was visiting there. But the real point, of course, was to remember loss. And as time went by and the Civil War receded into the history for Americans by the turn of the 20th century, it had already become something of a picnic holiday. There were fewer and fewer survivors each year. What once used to be a big deal, the 4th of July for Gettysburg veterans, for instance, to gather, had kind of been forgotten because they had mostly all died off. So Memorial Day had already become, even though some people still called it Decoration Day, had become a sort of summer holiday where you took a picnic out. And, of course, then World War One came along, what they called the Great War. It began in 1914. The United States entered the war in 1917. It ended on November 11th, 1918. More than 100,000 Americans died fighting in what became known as World War One. And it was at that time that people realized we need to mark not just the losses from the Civil War, but to mark all of the soldiers throughout history who have sacrificed their lives for America. And so that's how Decoration Day, this Northern holiday, eventually morphed into what we think of now as Memorial Day.
21: Have a few more minutes here with historian Ken Davis. He's the author of the Don't Know Much series of books. His most recent is titled The World in Books, 52 Works of Great Short Nonfiction, and his website is don'tknowmuch.com. That being said, World War One happens, and we think we need to bring Memorial Day back as something bigger. World War II, Korea, Vietnam, all of the, I guess not wars, but conflicts we've seen then, and the men and women that have been killed. But the day has become overly commercialized. Has it lost that solemn remembrance, the meaning that the holiday is supposed to represent, in terms of into more of a just long holiday weekend culture?
22: You know, Manny, that's an interesting question, and I think it's changed quite a bit over even my lifetime. I remember, you know, during the 1960s, when I was a kid growing up, later as we moved towards the 70s and the United States was involved in Vietnam, Memorial Day was kind of pushed to the side. It used to be the big day in my small town when we were growing up, because every school was closed and we all marched in a town parade on Memorial Day.
21: Yeah.
22: It was, in a way, a bigger day than the the 4th of July when schools were all closed. I think that that resistance, that sort of anti-military feeling that existed because of the unpopularity of Vietnam gradually drifted away, and certainly by the time of the first Gulf War in the 90s, people were ready to more fully acknowledge that we have to honor the military. They did not make the decisions that put lives at in harm's way, but we should still honor the sacrifice and the devotion to duty that their lives represent. So I think that today, even though it is absolutely the first big weekend of the summertime and the sales are up there, I think in a lot of places around the country, people do recognize the importance of this day. I'm always talking about it because I do think it's such an important moment to remember. And here in New York City, where I'm speaking to you from New York, typically during Memorial Day, we have what is called Fleet Week. They're pushing it back this year because of the holiday of the 4th of July holiday and the celebration there. But it's a very evident thing that the sailors and Marines are all in New York. And it's very, but in small towns across the country, you'll see people going out to the cemetery and planting flags in the cemeteries, just as they do in Arlington, which is a quite a spectacle, where the Third Army places a flag on every grave site in Arlington National Cemetery.
21: Why was moving Memorial Day to a three-day weekend such a turning point, you think, in the holiday?
22: Well, that happened in 1968 when Congress passed a law that created what we think of now as our three-day holiday weekends. Washington's birthday was moved to a Monday holiday. Of course, many people call it President's Day. It's still really Washington's birthday. The 4th of July is always fixed on the 4th of July. But Memorial Day was moved from May 30, the traditional day, to the, I think it's the third Monday in May is the official designation. And some people resented that and said it would sort of diminish the importance of the holiday. There was even a move to move it back to its original date of May 30th, but that failed. And so we do honor Memorial Day as a Monday holiday now. Veterans Day was also moved to a Monday holiday, but the veterans organizations got together and they actually got that one reversed. So November 11th is Veterans Day. It's no longer a Monday. And again, the difference between the two, Memorial Day is to honor those who died in service to the country, those who made the last final sacrifice. Veterans Day is to honor all veterans.
21: Ken, what do you think younger generations should better understand about Memorial Day and the sacrifice that so many took to get us to give us this holiday?
22: Yeah, without getting into the politics at all here,
21: sure.
22: Manny, the big difference this year is, of course, while we have troops around the world all the time and many of them are in dangerous situations, we're in a different circumstance right now because of the situation in the Middle East, and there have been losses. So it brings home, I think, this year, perhaps more than in several recent years, the reality of loss. You know, most Americans have very little connection to the military. I'm the son of a World War II veteran. I grew up and, you know, basically everyone had served in World War II or knew somebody who served in World War II. But because of the all-volunteer army, most American families have very little connection to anyone in the military anymore. So it's easy to kind of think of that as something that has nothing to do with us. But this holiday, I believe, really brings it home. And we do enjoy extraordinary freedoms in this country. We have extraordinary rights and the right to speak, the right to practice religion. All of those fundamental rights we have as Americans came at great cost in blood, sweat, and tears. And Memorial Day is the absolute most important day to remember that sacrifice.
21: Last thing then, should we say happy Memorial Day because of what it signifies?
22: You know, I struggle with that one for a long time, and I think it's fine to say Happy Memorial Day because while the day itself should be somber, we're still celebrating the fact as I just mentioned, we have extraordinary freedoms. We have extraordinary rights. The right to pursue happiness, of course, as Thomas Jefferson wrote in the Declaration of Independence, which we'll be celebrating in a few weeks.
21: Yeah.
22: So, I think it's perfectly fine to say Happy Memorial Day, as long as you still remember what it really means. People always ask me, well, what should I do to memorize it or remark it? Mm-hmm. Congress asks you to have a moment of silence on Memorial Day. Very simple. I think you can go one step further. It's not a big deal. Read the Gettysburg Address, Lincoln's statement in November of 1863, where he was opening and commemorating a graveyard, a cemetery, at Gettysburg, this battlefield in Pennsylvania. And those simple words that he gave in 1863, I think, summarize what Memorial Day should be about, that these men gave their lives, that we should have a government of the people, by the people, and for the people.
21: Historian Ken Davis, the author of the Don't Know Much series of books. His most recent is titled The World in Books, 52 Works of Great Short Nonfiction. And his website is don'tknowmuch.com. Always an absolute pleasure learning from you, Ken. Thank you so much for the time, sir.
22: Thank you, Manny. Always a pleasure. And I will say it, Happy Memorial Day.
21: You're listening to iHeartRadio Communities, our weekly public affairs show. I am Manny Munoz. If you have any thoughts, comments, or questions, please feel free to reach out to me on Instagram. My handle is at IODManny. That's at IODManny. If you've got a dog or a cat, you know their family. But if something goes wrong, whether it's choking or an injury, something more serious, would you know how to respond? Clara Correa Gracchi is a Red Cross volunteer whose advice could help save your best friend's life. Clara, thanks so much for the time.
0: Thank you so much for having me.
21: Let me start off with what the most common pet emergencies are and the best ways to respond to them.
0: Well, it depends on where you're located. I know one of the biggest things down here in South Florida is the heat. And right now we have summer coming up. And we have the tendency that we think it's a beautiful day and it's nice and warm, but it kind of might be a little bit too hot for our pets.
21: Mm-hmm.
0: So a lot of times it's heat exhaustion. We need to make sure that our pets are hydrated, make sure they have enough water. And whenever you take them out for a walk, just be very conscientious of where you're walking the dog. Just keep in mind that the asphalt and sidewalk could be probably a good 10 degrees hotter. 10 to 20 degrees hotter than what the atmosphere is. And that can actually be burning the little paw pads. So put little booties on them and make sure to always, always have water with you whenever you take them out. Because believe it or not, you know, they'll drink the water when they need to.
21: Yeah, it makes me think of sometimes walking on the sand and how hot the sand could be. We realize how much it hurts. We don't think about our pets having to walk on the same thing and how they might be affected by it.
0: Yeah, they can get really, you know, third degree burns. It can be really, really nasty with them. And there's one of the things that we always tell people that we offer people, just so that a lot of people know, is that the Red Cross has a free pet first aid app that that's been developed by veterinarians. And with burns, they have to treat them, our pets, just like people. Do not put ointments on them or any type of creams or anything like that. It's just cool water. Just run cool water on them. And, it's interesting. This weekend, or this past week, and I'm going to continue finishing the whole fire department, I've been teaching the fire department down here in one of our municipalities on how to handle pets when there's a home fire or when there is a car accident. And if by chance, I'm talking about burns, that if your dog has been burned in a fire or something like that, that never, never, never, or even when they're overheated with heat exhaustion, mm-hmm. is never to immerse the animal, the dog, in water. Mm. Unlike people, you know, we can sweat anywhere from our bodies, but unfortunately dogs don't have sweat glands. So the way they can regulate their body temperature is by panting. So when they get overheated, you pour water over them. You never, never want to immerse them, because what happens is that their vessels constrict. And that traps the heat inside, and you're actually causing more damage to your pet.
21: It is kind of hard dealing with a pet injury or something like that, because dogs and cats can't communicate with us, and sometimes it doesn't even seem like they're showing any discomfort to let us know something's wrong.
0: Right. And the great thing about the Red Cross First Aid app.
21: What is the name of the Red Cross First Aid app? Is it just that?
0: That's it. Pet First Aid. Just type in American Red Cross and scroll. We have all our apps are free, but scroll through the apps and just look for Pet First Aid.
21: Pet First Aid.
0: The first thing, even when I'm teaching the class, the first thing that I teach is you have to know what is normal on your pet so that you can recognize when something is abnormal. Let's say, for example, you know, hey, why isn't my dog or my cat eating? So you have to check the vitals. How do I do that? So what you're going to do is by checking their gums. You know how we check our fingers or for circulation. You know how you can press your finger and see how it turns white and then pink?
21: Mm-hmm.
0: And the same thing, we can do that with dogs and cats. But the way we do it is through their gums. So you just lift up their gums. Is it nice and pink? What color is it? So if it's pale and white, that means there's a circulation problem, and that needs to be the animal has to be taken to the vet right away. Or if it's bright blood red, that's heat exhaustion. Same thing. You have to pour the water and rush the animal to the vet. You should know what's your normal heartbeat. What's the normal? Oh, here's a good one. Is the temperature? You know how people are 98.6?
21: Yeah.
0: Six. On animals, on the dogs and cats, they have a range between 99.5 degrees to 102.5 degrees. That's their normal temperature is a range.
21: How do you take a pet's temperature?
0: Let's do the easy way first. If you go to the vet, let's do the easy way.
21: Yeah.
0: It's just doing the digital thermometer right in your ear. That's the easiest way.
21: All right.
0: Right? But the real way is you have to be very careful, of course. You use a regular thermometer, and you do through it on their hind side.
21: Right.
0: But when you do it on their backside, is you have to make sure that there's the jelly, the KY on them, because, you know, it's not a comfortable feeling going back there. And you just have to just hold it. You have to make sure that you're holding the pet. You don't want the pet wiggling around or anything like that. So you might need to have help, somebody holding the dog and holding the backside, so that they don't get damaged back there, per se. So it usually takes about 10, 20 seconds using a digital thermometer, and they'll know right away.
21: What is the difference between just regular, everyday panting? We've been playing around, you know, doing zoomies around the inside of the house, or panting that shows that a dog is in distress?
0: Okay. Here's one thing. A normal breath rate for a dog is anywhere between 10 to 30 breaths per minute.
21: Uh-huh.
0: That is normal. When they're panting, they can pant up to 200 breaths per minute.
21: Wow.
0: But you have to ask yourself, where are you? What is the dog doing? And should it be panting or not? If you're outside and they're excessively panting and they're drooling.
21: Sure.
0: And if you kind of touch their mouths and it's kind of, they may be over drooling or they might be dry and tacky. That could be heat exhaustion. It could be dehydration. Okay. But if they're panting after they played, absolutely normal. However, what is not normal, whether it's a cat or a dog, let's say you're inside and they're not doing anything, they're a lazy dog or they haven't been playing yet, and they're just sitting there and they're panting out of the blue, that's a problem. That's an indication that there's something wrong with the animal, because panting is not normal if there has not been any type of activity, not have any type of excitement. So that's an indication that there's something wrong. That's a problem. You need to take the animal to the vet right away.
21: If you're inside your house and the dog needs, you know, to cool down or something like that, or the pet or the cat, will they automatically know, I know where my water is, I'm going to go drink water? Or do you have to lead them to the water, for example, if they're hot?
0: It depends. Lead them to the water, give them, and normally they will drink it. Now,
21: yeah.
0: If they're overly heated, they may not. So you have to cool their body temperature down first. I mean, you can put them in the bathtub. If you have a handheld shower, pour that water over them. You know, take buckets and pour the water over them. Again, do not immerse them. Just pour that cool water, not warm, not ice. Do not do the ice either. Just really, really cool water, and just pour the water over them.
21: What about if a dog or a cat, like, for example, I know dogs' chocolate is potentially deadly, or they could get into household cleaners or certain plants. I know down here in South Florida, we've got, like, bufo toads that are really dangerous for our animals. How do we know if a dog has gotten something toxic and they need to be rushed to the vet, or if there's something that we could do ourselves?
0: It depends on what the situation is. Let's say you run into those bufo toads or it's a cane toad. You have to differentiate what kind of toad did the animal get in contact with. Is it a native Florida toad, which is completely normal, nothing's going to happen and they're safe, they're fine. But the cane toad, which has a crest, a shield, like a shield on their forehead, those are the poisonous ones. Now, what happens is the poison, if they get into their mouths, it'll cause a drooling. And so what you need to do right away is, if you're going to hose them down, you need to make sure that you put the hose from the back of the mouth towards the front, outside. You're making sure the water flows away from the mouth, not into the mouth,
21: right?
0: Because the one thing you don't want them to do is swallow that poison. And you need to make sure you get to the animal, to the vet right away, because that has a very high fatality rate.
21: What about like chocolate or plants or things like that?
0: You can always call poison control if you feel that something has happened, if they've ingested something. If you have a sample of it, the first thing before you do anything, where's your emergency vet? Do you even know where your emergency vet is?
21: Yeah.
0: Like, how far is it? That's one of the fastest things, because the worst thing to do is like, oh, I have to take my dog to the vet, but I don't know where one is. And you're wasting valuable time trying to locate where the closest emergency vet is. Find out where that is first. Always be prepared so that when an emergency happens, you know exactly where you need to go and what to do.
21: A few more minutes here with Clara Correa Gerassi, a Red Cross volunteer and expert on pet first aid. You can find more information, by the way, at redcross.org is the website, or Pet First Aid on your Google Play or Apple App Store. What about choking and breathing issues, things like that?
0: Same thing with the choking. It's very, very similar to a person. Mm-hmm. Now, first of all, is please know rawhide. Rawhide is very, very popular, I hate to say this, but with the choking, because, yeah, it's delicious. It's great for them, you know, they think. But they chew down so quickly that it becomes an object that they can choke on. No antlers, because that can become into a sharp point, and that can actually cut through or pop through their esophagus. So none of that stuff. So when they're choking, how do you know? They're coughing, or they're pawing at their face. It looks like they're just maybe playing. You think that they're playing, but they're kept pawing at their face. That means there's something that's lodged in their throat. First thing you want to do is check their airway. You're going to pull their head back. You're going to pull their tongue up. Be very careful, because a dog, when they're scared, friction is to bite. You might have the sweetest, most lovable dog, but if they're scared and frightened, its natural reaction is to bite. So be very careful. So when you're looking down the throat, you want to make sure you pull the tongue out and take a look behind there. If you see something that there's lodged in there, you're going to want to take your finger, you're going to make a hook out of it. From one side of the throat to the other, try to scoop it out. Don't stick your finger straight in there. Make sure it's curved like a hook and try to hook it out. If that doesn't work, blows. Do the five blows. Put the dog down, head down, and do the five blows onto the back of the dog. Hard, not soft, not little sweet little kitty. Nice and hard, good hard blows. If that still doesn't work, then you can go ahead and do the Heimlich maneuver on them. If it's a big dog,
21: the same you would do to a person.
0: Exactly. Yeah, but the only difference is you're going to lift that dog's hind legs up in the air and like a person.
21: Right. Yeah.
0: Yeah. Do the hind legs.
21: What if you find your dog and they're not breathing? Is there a pet CPR?
0: Yeah. The difference is it's mouth to snout instead of mouth to mouth.
21: So you do it to their nose.
0: Just like a person. Yeah, just through their nose. The same thing with the ABCs. You want to check their airway, you want to check their breathing, and you want to check their circulation. You check the airway. I just mentioned how to do that when you're checking for choking. Pull the hair back. pull the neck back, pull the tongue out, see if there's anything lodged in there. B is check their breathing. Are they breathing? Is their chest rising? And C, you check their circulation. You check their circulation through the groin area of their hind leg. There's a tendon between the knee and the groin area. So take your two fingers and play inside the thigh of the dog. You'll feel it and just go down close to the groin, and then you'll finally be able to find that pulse point. So that's how you can check for circulation. Do your ABCs. If nothing, just like a person, 2 rescue breaths, 30 compressions. 2 rescue breaths, 30 compressions. The difference is the rate of your compressions, that you're going to go twice as fast than a person.
21: Pet First Aid is the name of the app, either in the Google Play Store or the Apple App Store. 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Clara Correa Gerassi, Red Cross volunteer. Did I mangle the name, or I got it right that last time?
0: Close enough, and it's perfect. That's fine. You're great.
21: You're the one that's great. Really, really appreciate all of the time and the information. Some really good stuff. Thanks so much. Be well.
0: All right, you too. Take care, and thank you.
21: I am Manny Munoz. I appreciate you listening to iHeartRadio's Communities this week. As always, if you have any questions, comments, or suggestions, reach out to me on Instagram. My handle is at IODManny. That's at IODManny. And that'll do it for another edition of iHeartRadio's Communities. I'm Manny Munoz. Until next time.
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It's Stacy, and thanks for listening to C101. 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Dumb.

0: Your home for Rex in the mornings, C101 Rocks. It's Stacey. Thanks for hanging out. A lot of movies to choose from. Memorial Day weekend, big weekend for movies. So Mortal Kombat 2, Divorce Prada 2. Those are still doing really well, as well as Michael, the Michael Jackson biopic. But new is Passenger, a horror movie called Pressure, a World War II movie surrounding D-Day. And also new for the kids, kind of, The Mandalorian and Grogu.
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1: Godsmack, Sully and Company, going to be doing that tour with STP, or Stone Temple Pilots, if you're down into the whole brevity thing. 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

Corpus Christi's rock station, C101, The Riff. The Riff. That's Stacy. If I could perpetually live in the 90s, I would. And what a 90s, Bill. Toadies right now touring with Local H.

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101 Rocks. It's Stacey and Taylor Momsen and company. The Pretty Reckless do have that fifth studio album due out called Dear God. June 26th. We'll get

Corpus Christi's rock station. It's C101. It's Stacy. And hey, thanks for listening. Can we get you anything? Actually, all we have is K-Cup coffee. We do have to warn you, the K in K-Cup does stand for crappy. Why?

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1: 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The L.A. Lloyd Rock 30 begins now.
2: Yes, it is L.A. Lloyd. Happy Memorial Day weekend to you. That weekend where we get to go to the beach, go to the lake, cook out with our friends, find ways to waste a three-day weekend in the best way. And my little soundtrack to add to it for the next 3 hours of the L.A. Lloyd Rock 30 Countdown. And like I said, when you get together Memorial Day, you want to have friends and family. And today, my guest co-host is a little bit of both. That would be L.J. LaJon Witherspoon from Seven Dust is back for his lucky 13th appearance. Can you believe it? Seven Dust has got a new album out called One that was just released on May 1st. So we'll get to play a couple of songs from that album, including their new single called Unbreakable. LJ's here to go. He's checking in from the road. They're on tour. And I can't wait to talk to him today as we count him down. And let's get started with our first debut of the week, which I can tell you, I know you're going to love this one right here. Debuting at number 30, it is Breaking Benjamin, Something Wicked on the L.A. Lloyd Rock 30.

Well, a big debut on the Rock 30 right there, Memorial Day weekend, Breaking Benjamin, and it's called Something Wicked, debuting at number 30. I have to give a shout out to one of my listeners who checks in every week by the name of Casey there in Virginia. She is a huge Breaking Benjamin fan, so I know she is very excited about hearing that song today on the Rock 30. And I promise you, Casey, I am trying very hard on getting Ben Burnley to co-host the Rock 30 because it's been a while since we had him on the show. That is an awesome tune right there. We are hanging out today with LJ from 7 Dust. He's going to be checking in via Zoom from the road as they are currently on tour. But to get us there, we bring on another debut for you, number 29, Vindicate from Black Veil Brides on the Rock 30.

0: like the way this Memorial Day weekend is shaping up here on the L.A. Lloyd Rock 30s. We just get started and already two debuts for you. We started at number 30 with Breaking Benjamin, Something Wicked. And right there, the new one from Black Veil Brides comes in at 29. It is the title track to their album called Vindicate. Well, look at this. Memorial Day weekend and the number 13 comes into play with Seven Dust. We got L.J. from the band. Great seeing you again, man. And like I said, on this great weekend where family and friends get together, it's kind of like our own reunion, right?
1: Hey, this ain't nothing but a family reunion, brother. What's up?
0: I love it, man. So look, 13 appearances on the Rock 30 means we

0: I remember my mom saying years ago, your kids are going to break your heart. And until this moment, I really understand what she's saying. You only have 18 summers with them. And I didn't realize that until a few years ago. So, yeah, I think we were able to put not only those life experiences, but being, you know, husbands, being real men, being able to go back home and being back to reality after being out here on the road, everything is great. You know what I mean?
1: Indeed. And exactly what you said, today is my mom's birthday. She's been gone for a couple of years now, and she gave me that same exact speech, man. So
0: well, happy birthday to your mama.
1: Yeah, and congratulations on your daughter's graduation, man. That's awesome. And you will be streaming the tears, I promise you.
0: Oh yeah. Well, I had to fly home last week. Unfortunately, the tour got messed up and some people messed up, and I was supposed to be home a couple of times, but I had to do a duet with her for her senior choir. And I flew in and did I Just Called to Say I Love You by Stevie Wonder. And that was probably one of the most nerve-wracking performances I've ever had, but we had a blast. And I barely made it back to the Daytona Speedway for Welcome to Rockville. But it's, you know what? The most important thing is for the memories with our kids, because you only have one time with them.
1: Boy, you sure got that right, man. And I feel like we're going to have the tears flowing here if we keep talking about our daughters and things happening in life. And, oh, well, let's get back to the music. What do you say? And bring on Poppy, who debuted at number 30 last week, up to 28. This is called Time Will Tell on The Rock 30. It's Natty!

Instantly Nowhere North American tour, which follows her highly anticipated seventh studio album, Empty Hands. That tour is going to be kicking off July 7th in Washington, D.C., and will be running through August 19th, wrapping up there in Nashville. So check her out if you want to see Poppy on the road doing those songs live. Again, that one is called Time Will Tell at number 28. On to Bill Murray now, finally moving up 28 to 27, featuring A Day to Remember on this track. Here's Always Let You Down on The Rock 30.

Hoppy moves up 30 to 28 with Time Will Tell. I love her music and haven't had her co-host The Rock 30 yet, but definitely want to make that happen in 2026. She is going to be quite busy, though. You know, she's been nominated for a Grammy twice, and she's announced the upcoming concert.

0: Bill Murray, that's spelled B-I-L-M-U-R-I. Don't get it confused with the famous comedian movie star right there. Also featuring A Day to Remember on that track, It's Always Let You Down, and they move up 28 to 27. It's Memorial Day weekend. I am L.A. Lloyd hanging out with LJ from 7 Dust. We'll continue our conversation with him right after this.
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0: Well, a big thanks to all of you who sent congratulations to my producer, Logan, after graduating recently from Berklee College of Music there. And, of course, his band, Live Another Day, got some vinyl out. So make sure you follow them on social media at Live Another Day Band. Oh, my goodness, you're going to get your hand on some good music. And who knows, we might just be hearing some music from Logan's band in the near future. What are you doing to celebrate Memorial Day weekend? 3 days away from the office. It's got to feel good to you today, right? So hit us up on the Rock 30 hotline. Logan standing by. I am standing by. You want to text us? You want to call us? We're happy to hear from you, to interact with you today. And that number is 855-576-2530. We don't want to be lonely. We want to hang out here like LaJohn Witherspoon from Seven Dust said. It's like a big old family reunion, and we're going to keep it that way all Memorial Day weekend. And getting back into the Rock 30 right now with President coming in at number 26. This is Destroy Me on the Rock 30.

0: Number 26 from President. That is called Destroy Me. I am L.A. Lloyd. It's Memorial Day weekend, so hopefully you got off Monday. A little break from work there. Maybe you're out on the lake. Maybe you're down at the coast sitting on the sand listening to me and Logan and LaJean from 7 Dust. Count them down for you today. LJ, you have been in this band over 30 years, and I want to ask you a question about the new fans who discover 7 Dust. I mean, when we all started, it could have been vinyl or CD, maybe cassettes. Who knows, man? Now it's all about streaming and TikTok clips. So what's it like seeing an entirely new generation connect these songs with, you know, these new means in their own way?
1: Years and years ago, I had a person, a boss of mine that worked with us that said, you got to keep your finger on the pulse. And I'm a true believer in that to this day. I just signed up for TikTok a week ago, and I got a phone call from my daughter and several friends. It's like, you guys know you're TikTok famous. And I was like, I don't even know what that means. You're trending on TikTok. I don't know how to do it. I put a couple of videos up. I see us on there. I think it's amazing. I think what the kids are doing, and we see more kids at the shows now, even more so. And I don't know if it has to do with TikTok. I know it has to do something with social media. But not only that, it has to do with the generations of family that we've had. From when I see the dads that are my age that are bringing now their sons that are my daughter's age, but now some of their kids have grandkids. So there's like 3 and 4 generations at the 7 Dust shows, and it's amazing. But to see the young kids that you've never seen before singing the songs in the pit, going crazy, doing the, I call it lick lock, TikTok, whatever it is. I don't know. I still call stuff Atari. I only do Instagram. So,
0: all right, there you go.
1: But I'm loving it. I'm learning how to do it. I always have to ask him, like, am I doing it right? John's daughter the other day said, Mr. LJ's not doing TikTok right. We need to show him how to do it.
0: Well, thank God for our kids, man, to keep us relevant. That's
1: yeah,
0: for sure.
1: Yeah, exactly.
0: Man.
1: Yes, sir.
0: Yeah, that's what we try to do. Just stay relevant here. And of course, when you play great music like we do on the Rock 30, it makes it pretty easy, right? Like this one from Keanu Reeves' band. Yes, that Keanu Reeves. The band is Dogstar, but they're sitting sideways at number 25. All in now on the L.A. Lloyd Rock 30.

0: Moving up 27 to 24, that is Becoming from Billy Morrison on guitar, Sully Erna from Godsmack on vocals, and also featuring Nuno Bettencourt on guitar as well. What a great song, and glad to see that one moving up. It was sure cool having Billy Morrison on the show co-hosting a few weeks ago. Today, it's all about LJ from Seven Dust, and we'll continue our conversation with him right after this.
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0: On May 1st, our guest co-host Seven Dust released their 15th album called One. Simplistic with that title, LJ. But also, I feel like it's loaded with a meaning considering everything this band and your fans have been through together. So what does that title represent to you personally at this stage of Seven Dust's career?
16: It means so many things. And I would like for people to grasp it and understand it for themselves. But one, for me, it's that we all are one. Not only Seven Dust, we've come back to this and we're closer than we've ever been at the old age we are, and we're still relevant, if that's the word, in this industry. But we all are one. Even in this united, divided world that we live in, we are one and we are all unbreakable too. And unfortunately, I never knew the album was going to turn out to be a story about how kind of life is kind of shifting and going on right now. But without a doubt, I would love to be able to pocket, bottle up, put everyone on tour buses that are out here on this Seven Dust One tour with all of us, because the energy is, it's love. There's no division. There's no this and we don't like you, or guess what? If you don't want me to come to your birthday party, your barbecue, I won't be there. Check it out. I'll be over here hanging out, having a good time with my friends. Right. Don't like me because you don't like me. Let me give you a reason not to like me, but I'm not that guy.
0: I totally get you, man. Right back to the Rock 30 we go. Bring on a little punk rock for you from Social Distortion at number 23 with Born to Kill.

0: I was thinking that song from Tim Montana called Break Me Down would break into the top 20 this week. It was at number 21 last week, but going down one to 22. But I don't think that song's in trouble. It's a great rocker for you right there. Now, when we come back, we've got your L.A. Lloyd pick of the week, a band I think you're going to like a lot. I'll introduce you to. Plus, we've got the big song from our guest co-host Seven Dust called Unbreakable. We'll talk about it with LJ from the band right after this.
1: 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That ticket? 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
13: 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Lloyd.
0: Happy Memorial Day weekend. It is L.A. Lloyd. LaJean from Seven Dust is my co-host for his 13th appearance, and we're about to play the big song from you guys called Unbreakable. What does that song represent to you, the mindset of Seven Dust right now? I mean, is it about still standing, still fighting, still pushing forward, no matter what's been thrown at the band over the years, or what?
14: Yeah, not only the mindset of Seven Dust, the mindset of this world. not only the United States, but everywhere. We're all unbreakable. At the end of the day, I always say, I'm not a political, I don't get into that stuff, but it doesn't matter what you believe in, who you vote for, whatever. At the end of the day, we all know right from wrong. We all know right from wrong. That's it. That's all I practice and preach.
0: And that's exactly the way it should be. What a great song. Our guest co-host 7 Dust now at number 21 with Unbreakable on The Rock 30.

That's Evan Dust, who's co-hosting this week. We're hanging out with LJ from the band and Unbreakable coming in at 21, your L.A. Lloyd pick of the week. I think you're going to really like this band and their story. They're known as James and the Cold Gun, a band out of Wales there in the U.K., and their albums have been released on Loose Groove Records. That is the record label of Pearl Jam guitarist Stone Gossard. Now, the band has already opened up for Guns N' Roses when they played a huge show at London's Hyde Park. So you probably kind of feel where this song is going to be sounding right there in the middle of that good old rock and roll. You ready for it? James and the Cold Gun. This is Guessing Games, your L.A. Lloyd pick of the week on the Rock 30.

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1: This isn't your average countdown. 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

Well, it is Memorial Day weekend, and I am L.A. Lloyd, and we begin hour two of the Rock 30 with Until the Sun Explodes, moving up 22 to 20 from Sublime. Yes, they are back, but now featuring the son of Bradley Knoll, who is the original vocalist. His son is Jacob, and I got to tell you, he sounds exactly like his dad in the best way. No doubt about that. Glad to see that Sublime is carrying on. L.A. Lloyd here with L.J. from Seven Dusko hosting the Rock 30. And we continue with Autumn Kings. We will be talking more to LJ right after we bring on Gone, Gone, Gone, moving up 24 to 19.

0: Autumn King's doing Gone, Gone, Gone, moves up 24 to 19. Their vocalist Jake Diab was with us just a few weeks back, co-hosting The Rock 30. If you'd like to hear the podcast of that entire interview, you can find it on the podcast tab right there at laloyd.com. Memorial Day weekend, we're with LJ from Seven Dust. You know, a lot of bands stay together because of contracts or business, but in my eyes, Seven Dust has always felt more like family than co-workers. We've already talked about that a little earlier today. And after more than three decades together, how has the definition of brotherhood changed within the band?
1: I don't know, man. I feel like you have a lot of groups out there that say they're bands. I feel like we're a band. We've been through everything together. If anyone knows each other more than anyone, it's us. I mean, we've been there through divorces. We've been there through deaths, breakups, remarriages, so-and-so sick. Oh, God. You know what I mean? So, like, if there's anyone closer to us, so we really understand each other, and I think that's what's kept us together. And then also, years and years ago, I was like, the only way we're going to stay together is if we have to make sure that everything is equal. You can't have somebody riding up on a scooter and then some guy flying in on a helicopter with a submarine tied to the bottom of it. You know what I mean? Just chuckling. So that's something that's kept us together is everyone comes to the plate. And we're very blessed to be the way that we are because no one thinks that, oh, man, this is my band. This is our band. You know what I mean? No one is a leader. We're all owners and bosses.
0: Now, that sounds like the way to keep a band united right there, man. I love that. We got the Black Crowes for you right now. Everyone still likes this song. And, well, it's slipping down just a bit, though, from 15 to 18. This is called Profane Prophecy on The Rock 30.

Dropping 15 to 18 profane prophecy from the Black Crowes. You'll find that on their album called A Pound of Feathers. How about that? It is L.A. Lloyd, Black Crowes going down, Atreyu moving up. We can't be mad about that, right? All for you, 19 to 17 on The Rock 30.

0: They're doing it all for you. Atreyu moves up 19 to 17. And when we return, we've got your highest debut of the week. It was actually your L.A. Lloyd pick of the week last weekend.
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0: My producer is Logan. I am L.A. Lloyd. Our guest co-host is LeJean from 7Dust. And together, we thank you for spending your Memorial Day weekend with us. We sure would love to know how you're spending it with your friends and family. Why don't you hit us up? Text or call 855-576-2530. The highest debut of the week, your L.A. Lloyd pick of the week last weekend. I think I did all right with this one. Coming in at number 16. Don't Want to Go Home Tonight. 3 Days Grace.

0: The highest debut of the week coming in at 16. Don't want to go home tonight from 3 days grace. Memorial Day weekend, L.A. Lloyd hanging out with LJ from 7 to us. I wanted to talk about your song Everything, which became the biggest song of your career on the L.A. Lloyd Rock 30. So did that success validate something for you guys creatively, proving there was still another level left to reach? Because that's at least the perception I get.
1: Wow, thank you. That's a great way to put it. I wouldn't say, yeah. I think that is that opens up the door for opportunity for us to continue to be in this relevant in this industry, because you know how fruit could be. You know, you one song and then you're gone. I'm the type of guy that really, when I'm in the studio, I'm like, ah, man, should we put this song on the album? Should we put this song on the album? Because guess what? They might hear it on social media or the radio one time, and then that's it. They're not going to dig deep into this beautiful obscure painting that we put together that's means so much as a story to tell. So I love the fact that we're able to talk to you and that people, I feel like they're in the 7 Us family, will listen to the album in its entirety and just not one song.
0: Yes, the 7 Us fans, known as 7D Army. And if you want to go back and revisit a great album from front to back, why don't we give you a little piece of Truth Killer that came out in 2023, a Rock 30 extra from our guest co-host 7 Us. This is Everything.

0: That is Black Label Society moving up 17 to 15, halfway through the Rock 30 on this Memorial Day weekend. Counting them down with LJ from 7 Does today.
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0: We've talked a lot about balancing between being a father and being the lead vocalist for a major rock band. That would be LaJon Witherspoon of 7 Does. So look, man, it seems like you've got the balance right between being a dad and being the front man for a band. So still, though, there's got to be a challenge or challenges coming up in the next month or maybe 6 months. What do you see as the biggest one for you right now?
16: Me flying home for my daughter's graduation.
17: Yeah.
16: Is a definitely big challenge. Sonic Temple, big show, not a big challenge. We'll go out there and rock it. My biggest challenge is being daddy and crying his eyes out because he's seeing his little lady turn into a woman.
17: Right.
16: And I didn't expect it so fast. But I'm so proud of her. And just, you know, for the band to go back to Europe, to do this Theory of a Dead Man tour, that's probably one of the biggest tours that it's going to be for us in a while because it's doing so well. I'm hearing the numbers and everyone seems very excited. I'm just very excited that there's been a new fire put up under us and we're feeling very blessed. And I look forward to continuing to kick all the ass, if that's okay to say.
17: Absolutely.
16: out there because we're not stopping at all.
0: Well, that's great to hear, man. And congratulations again on one. I love everything that we're getting from you guys here. And it doesn't look like anything's going to slow down anytime soon. And I promise, Father the Father, man, carry some extra tissue. And,
5: oh, yeah.
0: And the tears seem like they come even more in happy ways as they get older.
16: Absolutely. And I'll tell you something funny. I'm sitting right in front of, let me see if I can get up here and show you. The hotel we're at,
0: yeah,
16: is where they filmed Home Alone.
0: Ah, okay.
16: In Pittsburgh. So, yeah, it's a beautiful hotel. I love it, man. It's old. I've never even watched the whole movie. I just love the hotel.
0: Well, I didn't realize we were going to bring something historical to the video part of the Rock 30 interview that you can watch on our YouTube channel with LJ from 7 Dust. That was pretty cool, man. Hey, I got time to play another Rock 30 extra from 7 Dust. What do you say about this one, Dying to Live?

0: Foo Fighters made it to number one with that one. Your favorite Tory dropped 7-13. Before that, we had Eva Under Fire featuring Maria Brink with Villainous moving up 18-14. Sure was cool having those guys hanging out with us last weekend.
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12: He's been backstage, on air, and in the pit. L.A. Lloyd brings you rock like nobody else.
11: Nobody else.
0: It's Memorial Day weekend. L.A. Lloyd, my producer Logan, and LeJean from Seven Dust hanging out with us. We kind of briefly mentioned your fan base known as the 7D Army. It's always felt different from the normal fan base, more like a community people belong to. You know, you say family reunion, but why do you think Seven Dust fans still connect so deeply and personally with this band?
13: It's the same for me, man. I'm still that country boy that I don't even realize that, you know, it's weird. I want to go hang out with everybody and love everybody and figure out their stories. And I'm not a rock star. I feel like they're more rock stars than we are when they put us in that category. Mm-hmm. Because without everyone out there, we wouldn't have a job. So the real rock stars are the people that support us.
0: Well, one thing's for sure, when you go to see a Seven Dust show, if you don't feel moved, and again, I grew up in the South, and for me, I have that going to church moment when I leave a Seven Dust show. I mean, I feel like something has really hit me hard in the feels.
13: Thank you for saying that, because I grew up in the church. You know something I do every night, too, because I grew up in the church? I'm like, you know what? look at the person next to you, shake their hands, give them a hug. Because that's something I grew up. And man, you should see the shift in the energy in the room from the lady that was probably getting hit by the guy beside her that was rocking out too hard. After I'm like, hey man, give that guy a hug. And then it's not a concert, it's a family reunion. And that's what I call Seven Dust shows. It's a family reunion because after all these years, it's beautiful to see all the faces and the smiles and no fighting, no one's getting kicked out. What a pleasure and a beautiful experience to be a part of.
0: I think you've got the perfect feeling for Memorial Day weekend. It is a big family reunion, and we love hanging out with Seven Dust. LaJohn Witherspoon will be here until we reach number one, so let's get back to it and bring on Beartooth. 16 to 12 with Free.
11: Got the world in my hands, never felt so alone.

Beartooth with Free moves up 16 to 12 on the Rock 30. Next hour, we'll play a brand new song, premiere it for you for the first time from Seven Dust album called One. Can't wait to play that one for you. It's The Warning right now, moving up 14 to 11, and Kerosene.

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1: No fluff. Just fresh rock and famous bases. That's the L.A. Lloyd way.

Oh, finally, Architects in the top 10, moving up 12 to 10 with Broken Mirror. It's Memorial Day weekend. We're hanging out with our good friend, LaJohn Witherspoon of Seven Does. As he says, when we get together, it's like a family reunion. It is his 13th appearance today. We're talking about their new album, One, and we'll be premiering a song from that album coming up later on. And continuing our conversation with LJ right after we bring on Volbeat, dropping 4 to 9 with Demonic Depression on The Rock 30.

0: Volbeat did make it to number one with Demonic Depression this week, down to number nine as we count him down with LJ from Seven Dust. 13th appearance on The Rock 30. And last time we were together, you said something that kind of stuck with me, and that was music is a healer, which I totally believe. And with that said, do you think people are really turning to music like Seven Dust plays right now more for emotional survival than just an escape when you go to a Seven Dust concert?
1: I say it every night. I said, you know what? I don't want to make it because I have doctor friends or really good friends of mine. But I said, you know, in a sense, I feel like the world needs medicine, and medicine is music. And I feel like I'm a doctor, and we are doctors that are giving it to them because, you know, for however long, that hour, 30 minutes, or 2 hours, or however long you're there, we're not worrying about, well, maybe we are thinking about it in the back of our minds, but we're not worried about the bills. We're not worried about the wife fussing at us because she's right beside me having a good time doing this right here. She might fuss at me when I get back in the car, but for that moment in time, man, music is definitely a healer. I think it's kept us young. We work, you know, and I always studied it. You know, you work more, you work more accurately when you listen to music while working too. But yes, definitely, man, it's a way to express emotion and feelings. And if we're able to do it, our lives are no different than anyone else. We go through the same thing that everyone goes through. We're just able to put it on this obscure platform that people can see and understand. And I wish that so many other people were able to do it, but we're able to understand that we all go through the same things.
0: That we do, my friend, and I'm glad you're very empathetic through your music. So let's get back into it and play one from P. Roach right now, another former number one, Wake Up Calling, coming in at number eight.

Powerful song from Papa Roach at number 8, Wake Up Calling. L.A. Lloyd, we're about 2 weeks away from the new album from Evanescence coming out called Sanctuary. They've been kind enough to send me a pre-release, and I got to tell you, it is amazing. To let you know even more about it, we will have Amy Lee herself to talk about it when she co-hosts the Rock 30 next week. Moving up 11 to 7, this is called Who Will You Follow on the Rock 30.

0: Evanescence, Who Will You Follow, moves up 11 to 7, and Amy Lee will be here to talk about that song and the album Sanctuary next weekend. Can't wait to hang out with her again.
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14: It's loud. It's loaded. This is L.A. Lloyd's Rock 30.
0: It's Memorial Day weekend. L.A. Lloyd with my producer Logan and L.J. from 7Dust counting him down for you. And we're going to premiere a new song from 7Dust called Construct from their latest album, One, right after we bring on this one for you. Ice Nine Kills featuring McKenna Grace at number 6 with Twisting the Knife.

0: Ice Nine Kills with McKenna Grace on vocals helping out, Twisting the Knife from the Scream 7 soundtrack coming in at number 6. L.A. Lloyd with L.J. from Seven Dust. And I got to tell you, man, there's some bands that started about the same time you did that feels like they're kind of holding on to the past. You guys keep coming out with new music. It sounds like you're still hungry. You're still dangerous. So what is it that's keeping that fire alive creatively for everyone in Seven Dust?
1: The love of music. The love of life. The love of the new fire being put up under us. I mean, you think about it. You know, everything was slow for a while, and then all of a sudden Disturbed took us out on this amazing tour. We played Madison Square Garden, all these big arenas where we should have been before, which was an incredible. And then within lieu of that, making the new album, and then going back to Europe after 15 years, and the response there was like, we're going back in November. It was like, this is crazy. And, you know, unfortunately, we had bad people that were managing the band and, you know, people in our pockets. And we're very blessed now to have Janice Music and Tim and everyone behind us and making us relevant again. I mean, I thought we were always relevant, but we weren't just able to take the avenues that we needed to take to get to over the pond because we had so many people sitting back counting money. And, you know, we had a couple of T-shirts and some Chico sticks after a tour.
0: Right.
1: That ain't happening no more.
0: Great to hear that, man. And I got to tell you, with this new album, one, I don't see any slowing down anytime soon. In fact, we're going to premiere a song from that album right now from Seven Dust. This one's called Construct, a Rock 30 Extra.

0: The Pretty Reckless moves up 8 to 5. When I Wake Up, 4 songs remain this Memorial Day weekend as we count them down with LJ from 7 Does today.
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0: Great to be with you this Memorial Day weekend, hanging out with LeJean from 7 Dust, co-hosting for his 13th time. And at this point, you have written a massive catalog. So look, there's no pressure to prove you can make records anymore, that's for sure. So what's motivating 7 Dust creatively right now? Is it a challenge? Is it emotion? Is it legacy? Or something else entirely different?
8: Everything. Our kids, our wives, breakups, girlfriends, the guy that just walked down the street that might have been homeless that I met and told me his story. There's still so much to talk about. There's still much stuff going on in the world. I try to make sure that I write about real things, but I still, you know, I have dreams. I have fantasies. But I live in the real world, and so that's what I try to write about, and there's always something to write about, especially when you have such a creative band, and we all come from different avenues, and we're all going through our different journeys together. It seems to be easier now to write about things because I feel like we have more stories.
0: Which is a great way to look at life, man, because with that, you got content, and you're not going to ever run out of ideas. That's a great place to be, my friend. We got Sleep Theory for you right now, doing amazing. The biggest jump of the week, 10-4 with Words Are Worthless on the Rock 30.

0: Dayseeker drops from the top spot of the Rock 30, number one last week, down to three with Crawl Back to My Coffin, which means new number one song on the way. You'll hear it right after this.
1: 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That ticket? That was nothing. Click it. 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
0: LeJohn from 7 Dust is our guest co-host. A few minutes, he turned the camera from himself out of the bus window and showed us the hotel where they shot Home Alone. So, man, life on the road, always an adventure for you. But look, man, I'm not going to ask you your age.
11: I'm 53. Well, I'm the youngest in the band, but I'm an old man. I'm 53.
0: Well,
11: I feel great. That's the new 30s. What's up, young man?
0: We got a little bit more of that gray right down here.
11: My wife, after we went to Europe, I said, I'm not going to dye it ever again.
0: Right.
11: I'm secure with, you know, I might dye it one more time.
0: Yeah.
11: Clint was like, you better hurry up before they start calling me out.
0: That's so funny. But what is tour life for you now, man? I mean, and I think you had mentioned the last time you were considering buying an RV for you and your family. I was like, why in the hell would you want to get in an RV after touring for so long?
11: Because I love the adventure, and I just, you know, my kids don't get to be on the bus as much as I would like.
0: Right.
11: You know, we're all over the place. But I would like that adventure with the family. And I said, we don't have to go too far. We can go park in a Target parking lot or Walmart and pull the grill out and have a great time. But you know what? I just feel like it's a bonding thing. It's a family thing. And I still like to carry that out without my family. Even though I don't think we do the RV as much, we do Airbnbs and a lake house. But in the future, I will eventually get me a RV.
0: Well, good luck on that for sure, man. The road life is his life. LJ from 7 Dust this Memorial Day weekend. So glad to hang out with you. Let's bring on number two, where they were at last week. Surprising. I thought they were going to hit number one since we were looking for a new number one, but I guess we'll have to wait another week to see how this one plays out. I'm talking about Shinedown, Safe and Sound on the Rock 30.

I think this is the biggest surprise of the week for this show. Shinedown was at number two with Safe and Sound last week. Where they're at this week, I thought they were going to be bumping Dayseeker since they fell down to number three. But look at this. From Ashes to New jumps right past Shinedown, 3-1. And your new number one song of the L.A. Lloyd Rock 30 with Drag Me.

0: There it is, another L.A. Lloyd Rock 30 powered by Media Base. And let's give it up for From Ashes to New with their new number one song, moving up from three. That is Drag Me. LaJon Witherspoon from 7Dust, you have made this Memorial Day complete for me and the fans, man. So great hanging out with you. Congratulations on your album one. Safe travels out there in the road. And who knows, man, maybe I'll hop in the old car there and drive somewhere and see you guys outside of Texas this time around.
1: 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And I plan on being a gentleman of kind of leisure one day soon.
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Thanks for listening to C101. And just wanted to say, don't forget, set us as your presets in the iHeart Radio app. So we're always just

It's a maximum volume weekend. Hoping this extra dose of decibels draws some complaints from your neighbors. Turn!

0: C101 rocks. Let's take a look today at your random facts. The first British group to debut at number one on the Billboard 200 was actually the first album, One Direction. That was 2012. No British act has done it since, with the exception of Zayn Malik and Harry Styles from One Direction. But these were their debut solo albums. Sylvester Stallone asked Queen for the rights to use Another One Bites the Dust for Rocky III, but they kindly declined. So he asked Survivor to write a song, and that's where Eye of the Tiger came. The term fridge doesn't come from refrigerator. It actually comes from Frigidaire, the company that produced the very first self-contained refrigerators in 1919. Many Americans called all refrigerators Frigidaire or fridges. And the Guinness Book of World Records exists because the director of Guinness Breweries had an argument in 1951 over which bird is faster, the golden plover or the red grouse. And he said, you know what, we need a book to settle bar arguments. So that's why he created the Guinness Book of World Records. And the fastest bird is the golden plover, by the way.
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Z101 rocks. And I say love song from Stone Temple Pilots. When I used to work at the roller skating rink back in the day, I would play that song sometimes as a couple skates. It's weird how a song sometimes just like takes you back to a moment. Yes, I was just there. It's Poppy.

Corpus Christi's Rock Station, C101. Nine Inch Nails, Head Like a Hole. That song might be my favorite. An IN song. Ooh, I don't know. I think it depends maybe what sort of mood you're in with that band. But that song came out in 1989.

for Rex in the morning. C101 rocks. So there are some very big festivals coming up this year. And listen, if you can't attend, you can have your own party at home. I saw that Bonnaroo, Lollapalooza, and Austin City Limits will live stream on Disney Plus and Hulu. And they do such a great job at having all the different stages and things. And I really wanted to go to ACL, but

101 rocks. Pumpkins had a big week. They announced a full tour and also that they're working on new music with Butch Vig, who they have not worked with in like 32 years. I think he's awesome. Everybody seems very happy to be working together again.

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0: You're home for Rex in the morning. C101 rocks. I saw this story today and it like touched my heart a little bit. I've always loved Matthew McConaughey. And he actually once led the country to live amongst people who didn't know who he was and get his feet back on the ground. He said it was pretty early in his rise to stardom when he was kind of starting to get typecast as like this rom-com guy. And he's like, you know what? People are noticing me now. It's harder for me to go to the grocery store and go out and do things. And so he took off to Peru. He lived for 22 days without electricity. The people there only knew him as Mateo. He said, quote, at the end of 22 days, the tears in their eyes, the tears in my eyes, and the hugs we had, and the sadness and the happiness of saying goodbye were all based off of the man they met named Mateo, who had nothing to do with the celebrity world. He said that it affirmed his identity. And he's like, man, I got this. I'm based. Which, pretty amazing thing to do, you know? He's like, it just made me feel like a different person. And going to the celeb world, I mean, obviously, that's craziness. So, yeah, Matthew McConaughey lived for 22 days in Peru as Mateo.
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6: 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And now, let's get back to normal. 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

101 Rocks. When you play the air guitar, please tell me that you were, maybe the air drums. I don't know, I feel like that's a good one to do both too. This, you could even do the air, you know, keyboard maybe. It always feels good just to let it out sometimes. And hopefully I can play a song or two that makes you want to do that. It's in Linkin Park, it's Burn It Down.

Corpus Christi's Rock Station, C101. I'll stir fry you in my walk. It's like one of my favorite lines of any song ever. I don't know why. It's just goofy, but I'll like wait for it to happen. Mike D from the Beasties. See, he's back, you know, working on redoing some of the Beastie Boys music and new music as well. He got inspired by his two sons who are in a band. So that's to come later.

0: 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The judge will be back Monday morning, and you should be able to post bond then.
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You know, there's always new diet fads that come and go. The latest one I saw is eating only foods from the Bible. Yes, I mean, is wine on that list? It's bad omens. It's just pretend.

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0: 101 rocks. First up today in your rock news, Smashing Pumpkins have reunited with their first producer, garbage drummer Butch Vig. Billy Corgan revealed the reunion on his Instagram and Substack and said it was the first time that they'd worked together in 32 years. So all the guys are very excited about it and working on a new single. Foo Fighters have released a video for Of All People, from your favorite toy that features some painful at times skiing. I guess you can see the five of the crew try to ski on concrete, glass, and other non-show areas. You can find it on YouTube. Youngblood, he has got sold out North American tour dates and a new album in the works. I guess Machine Gun Kelly has had a history of publicly criticizing artists, including him, who recently spoke out about the affordability of live entertainment. 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And the band Pinhead Gunpowder, featuring Billy Joe Armstrong and Jason White, are gearing up to hit the road, doing 12 shows, and tickets go on sale today. 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

Corpus Christi's Rock Station, C101. Shinedown has kicked up their tour. They also have got a new record coming out next Friday. And their latest song, Safe and Sound, hit number one on the Billboard charts, making them have 25 number ones on Billboard. No band has ever done that. They're now a few songs ahead of 3 Days Grace. It's monsters.

You're home for Rex in the morning. C101 rocks. Memorial Day weekend set a new record. Over 45 million Americans traveling 50 plus miles. 39 million out on the road. Today probably is not a

You're home for Rex in the morning. C101 rocks. So Copenhagen, Denmark ranks as the world's happiest city in the world. The only American city to make the top 50 is San Francisco. And that was at number 45. We must not be that happy. Volbeat, these guys, they are from Copenhagen. It's demonic depression.

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1: Just some random weird food coming out this summer. Hot dog shaped Spam, which is, I don't know. 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Asparagus ice cream. Would you try that? Or what about Wasp crackers? 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Asparagus ice cream just sounds not right. It is Metallica. It's Screaming Suicide.

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0: Corpus Christi's Rock Station, C101. Let's take a look at the international calendar. It is the 24th of May, Sunday fun day. And today, if it's your birthday, happy birthday. You share a birthday with Priscilla Presley, is 81. That's Elvis's ex-wife and Lisa Marie's mother. Bob Dylan, 85. Tommy Chong from Cheech and Chong is 88 years old. Today, it's National Brothers Day. I got four little dudes, so make them celebrate. Escargot Day, National Family Fun Day, Scavenger Hunt Day, also Aviation Maintenance Tech Day, which that's actually what my stepdad does do. And just want to mention tomorrow, yes, of course it is Memorial Day. Remember what this weekend is all about. Some who've sacrificed their lives for us to have the freedom that we have here in the U.S. I also want to mention that tomorrow is National Wine Day, and I will leave it there.
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2: Just one of the upgrades I've added to this puppy.
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101 rocks. You can catch 21 Pilots tomorrow night at the American Music Awards. I cannot wait to see Billy Idol. He's going to get some sort of Lifetime Achievement Award. There's a bunch of great presenters.

enjoy your weekend. Don't worry. The judge will be back Monday morning, and you should be able to post bond then. See what?

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0: Home for Rex in the morning, C101 Rocks. 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

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C101 Rocks. So POD song, Youth of the Nation. 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

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I saw Volbeat probably a good 8-9 years ago. 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And I didn't see him. I heard them from across the festival ground. I'm like, I got to check this band out. I was right. They rocked.

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